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12: If I were to ask you what makes for a good night's sleep, you'd probably say a dark, quiet room, not too many things on your mind. But every night when you go to get some Z's, how often do you really think about the temperature in your bedroom? Temperature may be one of the most underappreciated factors in sleep. That's according to the Senior Vice President of Research and Scientific Affairs at the National Sleep Foundation. We often hear about lights and screens and stress, but even modest changes in temperature and airflow can influence both how quickly you fall asleep and how deeply you stay asleep. Most experts will recommend a room temperature of 60 to 67 degrees Fahrenheit. You might also experiment with your sheets and what you actually wear to bed. Play around a bit and see what improves your sleep. You might be delightfully surprised. I'm Dr. Sanjay Gupta, helping you live a better life.
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1: 6:07, Nate, April, and you in the morning. Here we go. It's a Wednesday, a winning Wednesday, giving you a chance to get qualified to go see Somber in the U.S. Tour Stop. Your choice. Be listening for that next keyword coming up around 6:30 this morning. Also, we got the family four-pack of passes to the Genesee County Fair. Get ready. It is coming. We want to send you. Plus, we'll throw in a parking pass as well. You can go basically every day to the Genesee County Fair with these amazing passes. So that chance coming up around 7:20 and 8:20. And it is a winning Wednesday, which means...
2: It's a winning Wednesday. You get a chance to win a mega pack of scratch-off tickets from the Michigan Lottery.
1: All right, April. People online are debating what things might end up becoming today's asbestos.
2: Okay.
1: The answers include polyester clothing, scented air fresheners, energy drinks, and growth hormones in chickens.
2: Sure, okay. Mm-hmm. Mm-hmm.
1: According to a report, 82% of families have a default dining manager who handles meal planning, shopping, and cooking. And they spend 2 hours on food-related tasks every single day, including cleanup.
2: You know, that sounds about right.
1: 24,000 Americans were surveyed and asked the question, how many times do you typically use a bath towel before washing it? The number one answer, 2 or 3 times. 10% of people said they won't wash it until after 7 uses. I know people who won't wash it until it's totally straight. You can't bend
2: it's
1: it.
2: It's another color, yeah.
1: Yeah. In a survey, 33% of people admit that they have remained silent when a cashier failed to ring up an item during checkout. And 30% of Americans say they've shoplifted before. That's up significantly from 23% in 2024. According to a new survey, 45% of travelers admit they will avoid going to a destination that they can't confidently pronounce.
2: Like Reykjavik?
1: Yes.
2: Iceland?
1: Mm-hmm. A list of 57 things that are way, way more dangerous than people realize include eating cooked rice that's been left out overnight. Is it that dangerous? Unsecured throw rugs, selfies in high places, wearing headphones while out running or walking, and toasters under cabinets.
2: Oh, wow.
1: Yeah.
2: Okay.
1: The New York Post says that wedding guests are sick of buying gifts off a registry, and newlyweds agree. They talked to several couples who don't want any wedding gifts and have tried no gift policies. Any dog owner who's watched their pup walk away from a bad mood or quietly lean in during a good cry should know this. A new study used brain scans to show dogs can distinguish between different human facial expressions of negative emotions. A high school football player in Arkansas found a venomous cottonmouth snake inside his helmet during practice last week. Fortunately, though, not bitten.
2: Wow, that is so scary.
1: Listen to this. A blind horse named Milo is still winning competitions in England thanks to a unique system that people are calling equine braille. The horse's owner, Megan, has been with Milo for so long that they can still communicate through signals from the reins, legs, and Megan's voice. Milo and Megan recently won the Royal Windsor Horse Show for the 8th straight year, but this time the horse did it without being able to see.
2: That is amazing.
1: And a teenager in Utah spent nearly 300 hours this summer building a custom 3D printed wheelchair for a 21-month-old girl. His name is Zach Waters, and he's 13 years old. He designed the chair with pink accents, a removable cup holder, and tray and storage space for medical equipment. He also made the footrest and headrest adjustable so the wheelchair can grow with the young girl over time. Zach said the project combined his two favorite things, 3D printing and helping people in need.
2: There needs to be more Zachs in the world. That's
1: yeah,
2: amazing.
1: There does. And that's a look at what's going on. Got the Dirt Dish and more that's coming up here in about 7 minutes.
2: Is there a trouble between Taylor and Travis already? We've got the details in the Dirt, the Dish and more this morning.

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1: Actress Lucy Davis is fighting incurable stage 4 cancer. She played Dawn on the original British version of The Office. Pam in the American version was based on her. She was also in Shaun of the Dead and Wonder Woman movies. Marvel was fined $160,000 by the city of San Diego over a huge Avengers Doomsday ad that was supposedly a potential safety hazard. I'm guessing they can afford it, though. A Canadian film exhibitor says Gen Z is bringing back movie theaters. They're bringing them back to life because they're, quote, tired of looking at the small screen, and they're treating movies as a social activity. The Rock released a song dedicated to his daughters called Your Dad. He wants to explore a music career and make old school soul with some country flavor. A source says Taylor Swift's three cats are feuding with Travis Kelce's dog. The dog wants to play every minute of the day. The cats want some peace and quiet and personal space. Speaking of Taylor, she'll be the youngest artist inducted into the Nashville Songwriters Hall of Fame. She was chosen for the Contemporary Songwriters Artist category. Julie Andrews is not going to be in Princess Diaries 3 because she thinks that she's, quote, really past all that now. She's more into voice work and writing books these days, and she is 90 years old. A couple got a surprise appearance from Shaboozy at their Riverside wedding. He was floating by on an inner tube with a group of friends. And Rams quarterback Matthew Stafford owes $534,000 in taxes to the state of California. That's a look at the Dirt, the Dish, and More this morning.
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17: Good morning, I'm Matt Barber with your ABC 12 News headlines. In continuing coverage, a second teenager shot on Flint's north side Monday night has died. State police say the shooting happened around 11:40 Monday night at James P. Cole Boulevard and Stewart Avenue. Yesterday morning, we reported a 16-year-old boy died in the shooting. Last night, state police announced a 17-year-old boy from Flint also died later in the day. Investigators say a fight broke out during a large gathering when someone fired into the crowd, hitting the two boys. It comes as a 27-year-old Flint man was shot and killed shortly before 11 Saturday night near Saginaw and First Streets following the Drop Fest Music Festival. A 26-year-old Flint man was taken into custody in that case. Flint police are investigating several other shootings over the past few days. A woman is recovering after being shot inside of her home Monday evening at Begole Street and Milburn Avenue. A man was also left in critical condition after a shooting at Windsor and Pembroke Lanes Sunday afternoon. And police are also investigating the death of a man whose body was found inside of a parked vehicle on Marja Street Monday evening. We'll keep you updated on all these cases. I'm Matt Barber, and that's a look at news with Nate and April in the morning on 102.5 WIOG.

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1: 6:33, Nate, April, and you in the morning, giving you a shot to go see Somber. 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
1: 6:34, Nate, April, and you in the morning. All right, let me pose this question to you, April. All right. I'm pretty sure I know the answer to this. You ordered yourself some chicken tenders, some fries, some honey mustard. It's a staple whenever you go out to eat, pretty much guaranteed. There's a 9 out of 10 chance that's what you're going to get. You get it. Looks good. Start eating it. All of a sudden, you go to grab a fry, and there it is in all its glory. It's a hair. You know it's not yours. What do you do?
2: I'm done.
1: You're done?
2: Yep. You know me. I can't just remove it and eat. I would send it back and be like, no, thanks.
1: That's it.
2: That's it. I can't.
1: You're not going to pick around it?
2: Nope. I have this weird gag reflex with that kind of stuff, and I just, nope, I couldn't do it. I'd be done eating, actually.
1: So you could tell them to take it back, but you're like, no, don't bother bringing me. Okay.
2: I don't know why. I just, like, once that happens, I'm just like, I can't. My imagination just runs wild, and I become you.
1: You ready for something funny, though? You ready for something? You're not going to believe me on this, because it has happened to me. As long as, like, if I was biting into a sandwich and there was a hair in there, yeah, gag reflex. If I see the hair, there's a probably 85 to 90% chance that I will just remove the hair and eat around it.
2: And I actually know that about you. And it,
1: I know. I know. It makes no sense.
2: To anybody at my table, I'm pretty much done. I can't continue eating. Anybody else feel that way? I'm just like, nope, I'm good.
1: One hair in your food. Are you sending it back or just removing it and eating the food? What do you do? Because it's happened to everybody.
2: Yes,
1: If you say it hasn't happened to me, chances are you ate the hair. Okay? You had no idea and you ate the hair. There's no way. If you go out to eat, it has happened. It's happened to everyone.
2: Probably. Ugh. Yeah, it's that does me in every single time. Like, I'm done eating. I'll go home and grab a sandwich.
1: Okay.
2: A hair-free sandwich.
1: One hair in your food. What are you doing? Setting it back or just removing it and eating the food? Facebook.com/WIOG Mornings. 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
1: 646, Nate, April, and you in the morning. All right, you're out to eat. Having a good time. All of a sudden, you look down, and there it is, staring right back at you. I'm talking about one single strand of hair. What are you doing with your meal? Are you eating around it? Removing it from the plate? Or like, hells no. It's got to go. How would you handle it? Facebook.com/WIOG Mornings. 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
2: All right, Dawn feels exactly how I feel. Send it back. I'm done eating. Please take it off my bill. I'm ruined. That is exactly how I feel.
1: Okay.
2: I can't eat, and it's hard to sit there watching everybody else eat. I know it's in my head it's just a hair, but then again, it's a hair. Oh. Jennifer says, send it back. BJ says, send it back. Barb says, depends on whose hair. Mine, dogs, cats, or is it strangers? Elizabeth says, if it's my hair, remove it. Not my hair, send it back. It's always my hair, though.
1: So we want to know, what would you do? WIOG, good morning.
3: Oh, I am definitely sending it back. Once I see a hair in my food, I can't unsee it. I would rather get a fresh plate than spend the whole meal wondering what else might be in there. You know, you're better safe than sorry.
2: Mm-hmm.
1: So let me ask you this, April. What if you go, oh, that's my hair? Like, you can tell, right? You go,
2: right.
1: Oh, that's definitely my hair.
2: Yeah.
1: So what are you doing?
2: I still am pretty grossed out.
1: But it's your hair.
2: I know. But if it's, like, on my fries, then I won't eat the fries. It's still a hair. Ryan says he's sending it back. Courtney says, I send it back and I lose my appetite.
1: Here's some text this morning from the Stormaster Exteriors. Text line from the 231. Depends whose hair. If it's incredibly short, likely to think it's mine. So I'll just eat it. Remove the hair first. Not eat the hair. Okay.
2: Okay, please don't eat the hair.
1: All right, they're not eating the hair, April. They're not. They're removing. Thank you for clarifying. From the 810. If I find a hair in my food, I'm done. Sending it back and don't want anything else. Appetite completely gone. From the 989, I am 100% with April. That is so gross, Nate. You about gagged me just listening to you ask the question. Sorry.
2: As we're talking about this, my mouth is getting like really, you know how that gag reflex happens? Oh.
1: Another text from the 989. Good morning, Nate and April. I would send it back because you never know where that hair was or at or has been. Yucky hair. And Nick from Flint chiming in this morning. Oh, hell no, all in caps.
2: Mm-hmm.
1: Sending it back, eating somewhere else, and probably not eating there again.
2: Yeah, I would have a hard time getting over it. I'd always be thinking about it. All right, what do you think? You look down at your plate, and there's a hair in your food. You send it back, you're removing it, you eating it? Any other options there?
1: I don't think there is.
2: Completely lose your appetite like I do?
1: Facebook.com/WIOG Mornings. 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Let me ask you this. How do you handle it when the wait staff comes over? Are you rude, nasty, and loud?
2: No.
1: Or are you kind of quiet? Like, excuse me, can you come here?
2: Yes.
1: There's a hair in my food.
2: Well, like, I don't go into whisper mode,
1: okay.
2: But I generally am not rude unless they are super defensive and... which they can be sometimes.
1: Mm-hmm.
2: Then I get a little bit more nasty. But for the most part, I mean, I'm not going to try to embarrass anybody or anything. I would just say, excuse me, in a normal tone. I'm not going to whisper, but I would let them know that there's a hair in my food.
1: 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It's Nate, April, and you in the morning coming up around 7:20. 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
2: Traffic looks good this morning. 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If you see something on the roadways, let us know. 877-330-WIOG.
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2: Ann says, I can't even eat food I've prepared if I find my own hair straight to the garbage. Jill says, I'm done. I'm not sending it back. I'm not eating it. I'm just done. Trisha says, oh, hell no. Removing and eating, not even an option. Sending it back 100% for sure.
1: Can we get back to the listener who said, even if they were preparing the food and it was their hair, they're still tossing it away? Really? Your hair? Your hair. That came from you, your hair.
2: Lori says, the second I see a hair in my food, they're going to know I'm in a restaurant. That is absolutely disgusting, unacceptable, and I will be getting my money back and not be going back to that establishment. That's just my personal opinion. I was at an establishment recently, and the girl didn't even have a hairnet that was serving the food. Oh, it is not right. Amy says, sending it back if it's not my hair. Carrie says, nope. I've lost my appetite. And Lexi says, gagging, puking, sending it back. My appetite would be gone and I would be super mad.
1: Here's the thing. I would have, there would be no confusion on whether it was my hair or not, because chances of my hair in my food, I have a better chance of eyebrow hair or arm hair ending up in my food than I do have on the top of my head.
2: Right. Oh, as funny, finicky as you are about like food, you would be okay. It was like on a fry.
1: I picked, yeah. I've removed it. Unless I'm biting into a sandwich and all of a sudden, yeah, there's a hair in there. That would be gross. But other than that, I'm okay. I know. As weird as I am about things, that one doesn't get to me for whatever reason. WIOG, what would you do?
3: Honestly, I would probably just remove the hair and keep eating.
1: Okay.
3: Unless it came with like a side of trauma. The food was otherwise untouched. I'm not letting one rogue hair ruin a perfectly good meal. But if there's more than one hair, then yeah, it's probably going back.
2: Okay.
1: If there's more
2: than
1: one hair.
2: Mine is always served with a side of trauma. Just...
1: By the way, if there's more than one hair, someone needs to have a conversation because someone apparently is losing their hair. 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It's a hair. One strand. 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Coming up, the Genesee County Fair. 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
2: Jen says, I had a strand of hair and hand-scooped ice cream cone one time. Oh. Immediately threw it away, and I've never been back.
1: Yeah.
2: If people talk about that place, I get grossed out. Blanca says, at a restaurant, return it at home. I probably would just remove it.
1: Rebecca texted in this morning from the 989 of the Stormaster Exteriors text line. That happened to me once at a sit-down restaurant and once at a fast food restaurant. Both times, I was just done, threw the rest of the food away, appetite gone.
2: Debbie says, what if it's down in the middle of the food and you're already eating part of it? Oh.
1: Yeah, what do you do?
2: Should I run that first? Bambi says, definitely not eating the food.
1: Here's another text from the 989. I spent 10 years in the military and probably ate worse, so I'm picking the hair out and finishing the food.
2: I mean, I know it's just a hair, but I also am just like, it's, that's disgusting.
1: It is, yeah. It's pretty gross.
2: Try to rationalize it, but no, I'm done.
1: Facebook.com/WIOG Mornings. Text or call in. How would you handle it? 877-330-9464. I still remember one of the worst experiences we ever had at a restaurant. It was downstate. I don't even think the place is open anymore. Do you remember this? We waited like an hour and a half. We were with my family.
2: Yes.
1: It was just we waited forever. We sat right in front of where they were announcing who's being seated. And we kept waiting. We went up there a couple times. They go, oh, you're coming up. And they go, oh, we called your name. I go, we were here. No, you didn't. Finally got seated. My mom had a cracked glass. There was hair in food. I mean, anything and everything that could possibly go wrong. And that's one of the only times I think I've ever recalled my dad did not leave a tip. And I felt bad. I was actually still going to leave a tip. He goes, you better pick that money up. They don't deserve a single penny. And we left without leaving a tip.
2: Mm-hmm. Well, the wait staff's attitude was not really nice either.
1: It was just food. It literally was probably the worst experience. And this happened 20 years ago. I still remember how bad that experience was.
2: We picked up fast food on the way home, didn't we?
1: Yes, we did. We're starving. Yeah. Continue the conversation this morning, facebook.com/WIRG Mornings. 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Nate, April, and You in the Morning. 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
13: Good morning, I'm Matt Barber, 3 ABC 12 News headlines. A stranded boater was rescued in Huron County after a fire broke out in a marsh area. The Huron County Sheriff's Office's emergency crews responded to Brushes Marina in Fairhaven Township just before 8 last night after a conservation officer heard cries for help after a man's boat capsized. An airboat with a deputy, a Caseville firefighter, and a conservation officer reached the boater and brought him to shore uninjured. The airboat's thrust helped to put out the marsh fire. There's no word on how the fire started. In Gratiot County, Pine Avenue is closed right now in the city of Alma because of a water main break. The city first reported the closure yesterday. The street is closed from Superior Street downtown north to Washington Avenue in front of Pine Avenue Elementary School. Drivers are asked to use Bridge Avenue to get around the closure. The city says it hopes to reopen the road by the end of the week. No drinking water advisory has been shared by the city. We'll make sure to keep you updated on the repair progress. I'm Matt Barber, and that's a look at news with Nate and April in the morning on 102.5 WIOG.

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1: 7:32, Nate, April, and you in the morning. Congrats to Rico, Scorn. They have 4-pack of passes to the Genesee County Fair. It is coming, and your chance to win around 8:20. We'll have another 4-pack to give away this morning on a winning Wednesday. Listener, oh man. A listener looking for a little advice this morning. Good morning, Nate and April. My fiance and I recently moved in together, and I realized that my guy is a mama's boy.
2: Uh-oh.
1: He calls his mom 10 to 15 times a day. It sometimes is just the most random thing that he will call her for. Is this a red flag?
2: I wouldn't necessarily say it's a red flag.
1: I mean, couldn't this be... Here, by the way, I call my mom once a week.
2: Yes.
1: I have to call my mom once a week.
2: Mm-hmm.
1: If I do not call my mom once a week, my mom will call me that Sunday night and go, I haven't heard from you yet. Which means I did not do my job in calling my mom.
2: Uh-huh.
1: On the flip side of that, my sister calls my mom probably 5 to 10 times a day. Every day.
2: Uh-huh. Yeah.
1: I'm not saying anything is right. I'm not saying anything is wrong. To be honest with you, the one time I call my mom a week, it literally, this is how the conversation goes. How are you? Good. How's April? Good. How's dad? Good. How are the kids? Good. Anything new? Well, we're going to Costco here in a little bit. Got to pick up a prescription. Okay. Your dad's taking a nap right now. Mm-hmm. This is usually the way the conversation goes. And then after about like 3 or 4 minutes, I'm like, everybody's good. Everybody's good. I'm like, okay, we'll talk to you later.
2: Mm-hmm.
1: That's usually the way the conversation goes. I can't imagine. Every once in a great while, I will say this. Every once in a very great while, I'll have to call my mom back up again because either something happened or I have a question to ask her.
2: Mm-hmm.
1: But other than that, it's usually the once a week for me.
2: Right. I talk to my parents usually a couple times a week,
1: mm-hmm.
2: every couple of days, usually. More if they are at their cabin because they're close to us. But yeah, every couple of days. And then, you know what's funny is I rarely ever talk to just my mom or dad. They are always on speakerphone, and it's a conversation with both of them. Have you ever noticed that?
1: Yeah. Always on the speakerphone.
2: Always on the speakerphone, and usually they're around each other.
1: Every once in a while, if my dad is not taking a nap, he will interject into the conversation. Sometimes my dad will actually call me, which makes me nervous because I go, something's wrong.
2: Mm-hmm.
1: Like, something is not well if my dad calls me, which is usually not the case, but for some reason, that's what I think. And my dad will, in mid-conversation, will basically, when he's done, he's done. He will just hand the phone off to my mom. Like, there's no, okay, mm-hmm. you know, glad to hear that. Nothing like that. It'll be like mid-conversation. You go, here's your mom. Like, he's done with the conversation.
2: So, okay, back to the question this morning. Good morning, Nate and April. My fiance and I recently moved in together, and I realized my guy's a mama's boy. He calls his mom 10 to 15 times a day. It sometimes is just the most random thing that he'll call her for. Is this a red flag?
1: I mean, I don't think it's a red flag, but just know that he's going to be going to his mom for
2: everything,
1: right?
2: Yeah. Mm-hmm.
1: So you better be prepared for this.
2: Right. And I'll be honest, like, I was very appreciative of the relationship you have with your mom
1: mm-hmm.
2: and your sister, because that kind of shed some light in how you treat women.
1: So you're saying that
2: a good relationship with you know, his mom
1: is usually
2: a good thing.
1: Okay. But 10 to 15 times?
2: And I can understand.
1: That seems like a lot.
2: I bet there's a little bit of jealousy there.
1: Probably, yeah. Because, like, how come you're not asking me these things?
2: Mm-hmm.
1: Right? 10 to 15 times? Like, who? I don't even talk to you 10 to 15 times a day. That just seems like a lot, though, doesn't it?
2: It does seem like a lot. But, I mean, if they have a close relationship, that could be a really good thing. So I wouldn't take it as a red flag.
1: What are you talking about?
2: But I can understand that you're being cautious.
1: Like, what could you possibly have a conversation about where you have to call 10 to 15 times a day? You realize that's once an hour that you are up.
2: Mm-hmm.
1: The only reason why it's not more than 15 times is probably because sleeping.
2: I'm just surprised you didn't know or realize your fiance is a mama's boy before moving in.
1: Mm-hmm.
2: Was he hiding some of this? Or was it just that you weren't around him all the time?
1: Probably.
2: Yeah, I wouldn't say necessarily a red flag.
1: Would you call it a gray flag?
2: No, I don't know that I would call it a gray flag.
1: Okay.
2: But I mean, it definitely gives you more insight into your future now that you know.
1: 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Good morning, Nate and April. My fiance and I recently moved in together, and I realized that my guy is a mama's boy. He calls his mom 10 to 15 times a day. It sometimes is just the most random thing he will call her for. Is this a red flag? 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And I'm curious, anyone else out there who calls their mom or their dad more than, say, a couple times a day? And if you do, I'm honestly curious, what could you possibly talk about where you're calling 10 to 15 times a day? I would have nothing to say. If I call my mom 10 times a day, 9 of those 10 calls would be like, hey, mm-hmm. And then I would hang up because I've got nothing.
2: You get annoyed when I call you a lot.
1: Like, now what? Now what do you want? It's Nate, April, and you in the morning.
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1: 7:50, Nate, April, and you in the morning. 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Hey, guys, my fiance and I recently moved in together, and I realized that my guy is a mama's boy. He calls his mom 10 to 15 times a day. It sometimes is just the most random thing that he will call her for. Is this a red flag? 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
2: I'm wondering if there's a little bit of, uh-oh, what have I gotten myself into feelings going on right now. Kim says, as long as you understand, you will always have an extra child if you end up having kids with him. Also, he will most likely never have your back in an argument with his mother. That's a red flag. Blanca says, no, I don't think so. Just shows that he loves his mom and is family oriented. Ashley says, I don't think so either. Trust her opinion and has a good relationship with his mom. Is that the problem that he calls her? Because that's crazy to me to be upset if somebody is calling their parent. Now, if you don't get along and she's getting in the way of your relationship or speaking of you negatively to him, then yes, it's a problem.
1: But just calling to talk,
2: I don't think so. Some families are just close that way.
1: 10 to 15 times a day. What do you have to say to someone 10 to 15 times? Are you calling about commercials you hear? Are you talking about every single TV show that
2: you watch? I'm guessing this guy would call his mom his best friend.
1: I don't even call my best friend 10 to 15 times a week.
2: Laura says 10 to 15 times. Man, that mama needs a break. That's excessive for a normal day.
1: Here's the thing I would ask, though. How does the mom, like, has she, like, I'm curious. We don't know this because they did not put this in there. I want to know how, like, have you met the mom? Does the mom seem pretty cool? Does she seem chill? Does she seem kind of controlling? Because these are things you're going to find out real quickly here. Do you want to be involved with this family? And seriously, right?
2: Yeah, no. I mean, it does seem excessive,
1: Wouldn't it bother you, okay? Would it bother you if I was calling my mom all the time to ask her things that I should be talking to you about? Like, if we had issues, say, financially or with the kids, and we're not talking together, I'm calling my mom to be like, Mom, what do you think? Our daughter is having this issue, as opposed to going to you for that. That would bug you, right?
2: I think that would bug me in time, absolutely.
1: Now, I'm not saying that's what's happening.
2: Depending on, like, the conversation, because, like, one of our daughters sometimes will call me and be like, I just sent you a text. Look at it. You know? I mean, just...
1: Mm-hmm.
2: And then that's the conversation. There's no... I mean, there's just, like, silly things that she sees through the day that she knows that I would appreciate and will call me and be like, hey, da-da-da-da. And if it's stuff like that, then no, I don't think I'd be bothered at all.
1: Okay. Here's some text this morning in the Stormmaster Exteriors text line from the 517. So what if he calls his mom? How is that interfering with anything you are doing or want to do? Let's see. Text from the 989. He needs to start calling his mom once or twice a day and talk to his fiance more because that's who he is going to spend his life with. From the 239 this morning, that amount is not normal. Hell no. Run and run fast.
2: Maria says, how did you not know this beforehand? Mama's boys are pretty noticeable.
1: Let's see. From the 989, absolutely not a red flag. Means he's got genuine feelings. My sons call me maybe not 18 times a day, but they always text me or call me and say good morning. And they always say good night and I love you. And they'll call me during the day sometimes just to chat. Sons and moms have a very tight relationship, usually if they're good kids and a good mom, I should say.
2: Jenny says, my parents and I call each other multiple times a day to talk about nonsense and random things. Some families, they're just like this. Some are not. Neither is right or wrong. It just takes a little getting used to if your significant other family is the opposite of yours. Okay, good advice, Jenny.
1: From the 517, 10 to 15 times a day is crazy. Once a day is fine. 10 to 15 is too many. So many. Facebook.com/WIOG Mornings. 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I will say this, people are talking about texting.
2: Mm-hmm.
1: I actually, my mom and I will text back and forth. Sometimes I'll text my mom if I see, like, the Tigers are winning or something like that. I'll text her so we could text back and forth. My dad does not text.
2: Right. Mm-hmm.
1: So, yeah. But with my mom, maybe a couple times a week.
2: My dad and I text, but my mom doesn't really text.
1: Mm-hmm.
2: If you text her, sometimes she'll see it 3 days later.
1: Yeah. Yeah. it's too late by then. So Alyssa reached out and said, hey, guys, good morning. Here's the deal. My fiance and I recently moved in together, and I realized that my guy is a mama's boy. He calls his mom 10 to 15 times a day. It sometimes is just the most random thing that he will call her for. Is this a red flag? Facebook.com/WIOG Mornings. 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
2: Traffic looks good this morning. 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
1: It's 8:08. Nate, April, and you in the morning. Listen, reached out looking for a little advice this morning involving her fiance. They just moved in together, and she realized that her guy is a mama's boy. He calls his mom 10 to 15 times a day. It sometimes is just the most random thing that he will call her for and then ask, is this a red flag? I mean, I don't think it's a red flag. It does seem excessive to me, in my opinion.
2: Mm-hmm.
1: That's a lot.
2: It does seem like a lot. But, 15 times a day, these can't be, like, long conversations. It's probably just, like, random thoughts.
1: And let me just say this, in all honesty. Calling anyone 10 to 15 times a day seems, like, excessive. No matter who it is. That just seems like a lot. Unless there's some underlying circumstance, 10 to 15 times a day calling anyone seems like a lot of calls. From the 989 of the Stormaster Exteriors text line, the first thing I'm thinking is, how old is he? Early 20s, fresh out of college. He's probably still learning how to live on his own and needs his mom for things. If he's older, I'd be much more annoyed and ask him why he calls his mom so much, but it's not a deal breaker. Another text from the 989. Does the mom not text? That seems excessive.
2: Oh, that's possible. Alicia says, I think I call my mom one or two times a day, sometimes every other day for random things, or my kids will call her. But man, 10 to 15 seems kind of crazy to me. If my kids called me that much, I would tell them to stop. Lynn says 10 to 15 times a day is a little crazy, but they do say the way a man treats his mom is the way that he'll treat his wife. So you have that to look forward to. And Fawn says, how is your relationship with his mom? I think you should pay attention to how he loves and treats his mom, because that's how he's going to love and treat you. And Amy says, I don't think it's a red flag at all. I wish I could call my mom even once a day. I lost her to heart complications back in 2009, so I no longer have that privilege.
1: 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You won't change him. It will cause a lot of undue conflict to try and force him to slow down, either get on board or get out if you don't like it. And here's one more text from the 989 on the Stormaster Exteriors text line. All these people saying not a red flag are moms with mama boys. Red flag, girl. 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
1: 818, Nate, April, and you in the morning. Wrapping up our conversation this morning, Alyssa reached out. Her fiance, they just moved in together, and she said, I just realized that he's a mama's boy. He calls his mom 10 to 15 times a day, sometimes for the most random stuff, and then asks the question, is that a red flag? Is it normal? And here's the funny thing. We're getting a little bit of both, right? On the comments this morning, text from the 989 and the Stormmaster Exteriors text line. I have both a grown son and daughter. My daughter and I text and call several times a day, most days. My son, not so much. Why is it a red flag if he did, though? Because a mom can't have the same open relationship if it's a son? To me, it's just weird. Anyone calling anyone. I don't care if it's mom, dad, bestie. 10, 15 times a day just seems like a lot to me. That's just me, though. And I don't call that much.
2: Oh, Amanda's asking a question.
1: What?
2: Is he the only child?
1: Oh, that's a good question.
2: Mm-hmm.
1: If I were going to bet money, I would say yes.
2: Robin says, girl, run fast. Carly says, I'm with Nate. It's obsessive. Unless he has a medical issue and needs to be checked on, then it seems like you're going to be always number two to him. Also, like, what's his boss think of this? Does he work? Don't know.
1: Don't have the answer to any of those questions. I don't
2: know.
1: Could
2: work from home. Who knows?
1: Text from the 517. I don't think it's a red flag. It's awesome that he is so close to his mom. I think that as long as he is financially supporting himself and he lives on his own, everything is just fine.
2: Yeah, it's kind of a toss-up. Some people saying no. Some saying it's definitely a red flag.
1: I mean, just know, moving forward, that this is probably the relationship, the dynamic that is there, right? Because it was there before you were there,
2: mm-hmm.
1: and it's probably going to continue, where he may be talking to his mom, calling his mom 10 to 15 times a day.
2: And Karen says, this is a massive red flag. Is he capable of independent thought? Keep those comments coming. Facebook.com/WIOG Morning, so you can text us, too, at 877-330-9464.
1: You know what I do know? In my hand, I got a 4-pack of passes to the Genesee County Fair. You want in? So much fun. It's coming August 24th through the 30th. They got the truck and tractor pull, the figure eight derby, the rodeo. Chingy will be there on August 28th, the bump and run derby, and Bull Mania on August 30th. Plus, we're throwing in 2 parking passes as well for caller number 20 right now.
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2: Traffic looks pretty good this morning. South Linden Road and West Bristol Road. However, there is a vehicle accident being reported in Flint Township. Again, that's South Linden Road and West Bristol Road. Vehicle accident. See anything else? Let us know. 877-330-WIOG.
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8: Good morning, I'm Matt Barber with your ABC 12 News headlines. In Shiawassee County, the city of Corona voted unanimously to pass a data center-related ordinance last week. It requires prospective builders to get a special use permit, prevent noise over 65 decibels, and have a cooling system that recycles water and does not touch Corona's water supply. The city planner says the ordinance protects the community and protects valuable tax dollars. As of right now, there have been no formal requests to build a data center in Corona. At last check, there are no large-scale data centers approved or proposed in the ABC 12 viewing area, but communities are trying to get ahead of the issue. In Genesee County, Grand Blanc Township passed a 12-month moratorium on data center permit applications, site plans, and construction back in January. Flint passed a similar moratorium in June. In Saginaw County, the city of Saginaw passed a 6-month moratorium on data centers back in January that expired last month. In June, Cotchville Township officials passed a change to its zoning ordinance to set rules for data centers if one is ever proposed. I'm Matt Barber, and that's a look at news with Nate and April in the morning on 102.5 WIOG.

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1: Congratulations going out to Cody of Clio, who's calling number 20, scored that four-pack of passes to the Genesee County Fair. 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By the way, it is a winning Wednesday, and no, we have not given away the mega pack of scratch-off lottery tickets.
2: Not yet.
1: So keep listening for your chance to win those. I have been informed, and I thought I had gotten rid of this habit. Apparently, I have not. When I was younger, I had an issue with shaking my leg. Both legs, actually. I'm doing it right now. I don't pay attention anymore. I knew it was a bad problem when I was younger. I got this from my grandfather did it. My mom does it. I think it's hereditary. It's just We're a bunch of leg shakers. That's all we are in my family. On my mom's side,
2: it's true.
1: My uncle, leg shaker.
2: If you sit at the table, when we play cards or games with your family, and then three or four of you will be doing it, and then every once in a while somebody will be like, "Stop it."
1: We're all leg shakers. Very bad leg shakers.
2: You do it when you were driving in the car, and it sometimes makes me nauseous.
1: Do I do it when I'm wearing the car?
2: Mm-hmm.
1: Not aware of it.
2: When we've stopped at a light or whatever. But you also do it when we're in meetings here at the station. And it annoys everybody because it shakes the table.
1: If April's sitting next to me, I get the hand on the knee, stop.
2: Mm-hmm.
1: And I honestly don't realize that I'm doing it. I thought I had broke the habit, honestly. But apparently I haven't. What's a habit that you have that annoys other people? What do you do that drives others crazy?
2: Somebody may have brought it to your attention. And you may be like, they completely, you have no, you're not aware of it at all.
1: Maybe because I just do it all the time. I thought I had broken the habit, honestly. And now because you brought it back up a while ago, and now I'm like, it's just, I'm always paying attention to it. But yeah, you're right. I still do it.
2: You do it.
1: I mean, I don't do it to annoy people. It's just, You would think that I would be super skinny as much as I shake my leg, by the way.
2: That leg would be super toned.
1: See, massive. The other one's kind of skinny. What habit do you have that annoys other people? What do you do? 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Is there one that you do that annoys people?
2: I mean, I think I'm always late, and it's super annoying to people. I'm always late, even when I'm well-intentioned to be on time.
1: I would say I'm used to it, but I'm not.
2: I attract chaos, I think.
1: You do. 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
2: 8:50, Nate, April, and you in the morning. We're asking the question, a habit that you have that annoys others, what is it? 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Text this morning from the 810. My hubby says I cannot sit still, but I don't notice it. A lot of times when I shake my leg, I have no idea.
3: Mm-hmm.
2: Until April's just like, stop. I'm like, stop what? Oh, got it. Nick from Flint. Hi, my name is Nick. I'm from Flint, and I'm a sarcastic responder. This might come as a surprise to most, but it's a habit I can't seem to break.
3: What? Sandy says, I have control issues. Lexi says, I interrupt people when they talk. I don't mean to, but it happens. And then she says, a lot. Brittany says, breathing. Holly says, I talk too much. And then Trina says, Holly, same for me. And then Tammy. I don't mean to, but I have to say what I'm thinking before I forget. So I interrupt people too. My brain, I swear, is going 100 miles per hour.
2: So we want to know, what habit do you have that annoys other people? Admit it. What do you do? Facebook.com/WIOG Mornings. Text or call them this morning. 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You want to do it right now?
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3: Traffic, it looks good this morning. 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
1: 907, Nate, April, and you in the morning. 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
1: Actress Lucy Davis is fighting incurable stage 4 cancer. She played Dawn on the original British version of The Office. Pam in the American version was based on her. She was also in Shaun of the Dead and the Wonder Woman movies. Marvel was fined $160,000 by the city of San Diego over a huge Avengers Doomsday ad that was supposedly a potential safety hazard. They can probably afford it, though. Other things that are going on, The Rock released a song dedicated to his daughters called Your Dad. He wants to explore a music career and make old school soul with some country flavor. A source says Taylor Swift's three cats are feuding with Travis Kelce's dog. The dog wants to play every minute of the day while the cats want peace, quiet, and some personal space. Julie Andrews has decided not to do Princess Diaries 3. She says that she's really past all that now. She's more into voice work and writing books these days. She's 90 years old. A couple got a surprise appearance from Shaboozy at their Riverside wedding. He was floating by on an inner tube with a group of friends. And Rams quarterback Matthew Stafford owes $534,000 in taxes to the state of California. That's a look at the Dirt, the Dish, and More this morning.
0: More of Nate and April in the morning coming up next.
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1: It's a Wet Nose Wednesday, sponsored by Security Credit Union. And we do have Donna from the Humane Society of Bay County with us. Good morning. How are you?
2: I'm fantastic.
1: Oh, my goodness. Oliver, can you tell us about Oliver, who's such a cutie pie?
2: He is. So he was found as a stray with three other puppies. So, you know, litter mates. And the crazy thing is two of them look alike and the other two look alike, but all four don't look alike.
1: Okay.
2: So we're saying litter mates, but there's a possibility they're not. But Oliver kind of, he's sort of, I like him out of the whole, all of them. He's my favorite, but I really just think it's the spotting. So a lot of the times people see spotting or ticking and they're like, oh, I must be mixed with Dalmatian. And 99.9% of the time that is not true.
1: Okay.
2: There are very particular things about Dalmatians. And the way that their spots develop, it's really indicative just to the Dalmatian. And some of that is the symmetry of the spots. Mm-hmm. So when I first saw Oliver in person, I went, oh my goodness, there is a huge possibility that in these dogs that there is Dalmatian in there. Okay. So we're saying boxer mix or there's some shepherd in the other dogs, but could be anything.
1: Right.
2: So whoever adopts him, I really want to know if they do a DNA test. I'm dying. This is the one dog in like 30 years that I'm like, I need to know. Mm-hmm. I really need to know. But they're about 10, 11 weeks old right now.
1: Okay.
2: They are ready to be fostered to adopted. That means they get to go to their home, but they can't technically be yours until they are spayed and neutered at 6 months old.
1: Gotcha.
3: Okay. And Donna, you guys have an upcoming event. Tell us a little bit about it.
2: Oh my goodness. So this is what we call, we used to call it the gala. We don't call it the gala anymore because it's not that fancy. We want people to have fun and be comfortable, but our annual fundraiser is coming up October 17th. It's going to be at the governor's quarters. They are doing a casino night. A charity fund. I don't know how it works.
1: Okay.
2: I'm not a gambler either, so I don't really know how it works, but it does seem like it's going to be really fun this year. So it's not going to be one of those like sit down dinner, pay attention to speeches kinds of things. Cause I can't do that. Mm-hmm. Yeah. I can't do that. It's just going to be a fun night to raise money for cats and dogs.
1: And if people want more information about that, what's the best way?
2: Humane Society, baycounty.org. All of the information is there. It's also on our Facebook page.
1: It's a Wet Nose Wednesday, sponsored by Security Credit Union.
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5: Partly sunny through the day today, a high of 86. We've got a chance of some late afternoon, evening rain showers, even a possible passing thunderstorm. Partly cloudy overnight, though, a low of 64. And for Thursday, partly sunny skies and a high of 85. Nate, April, and you in the morning on 102.5 WIOG.

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1: 9:52, Nate, April, and you in the morning as we're wrapping it up on a winning Wednesday. 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You can text into the show as well, 877-330-9464. Keep listening. More keywords coming up. You could fly off to the U.S. tour stop of your choice to go see Somber. Your next chance coming up with Erica just after 12 o'clock. And then Mark will have another chance for you later this afternoon. And, of course, tomorrow morning, we'll have chances for you to score a 4-pack of passes to the Genesee County Fair.
2: Yes.
1: 7:20 and 8:20 tomorrow morning, by the way.
2: Tonight's Powerball jackpot, $905 million.
1: I've done something for the very first time that I've never done before.
2: What'd you do?
1: Picking numbers, or helping you pick numbers for this.
2: Yes.
1: And this is going to guarantee us being a winner.
2: We finally put together, or put to use, all of your Chinese fortunes.
1: For my fortune cookies, I actually am using numbers from the latest fortune.
2: Nice.
1: And that's going to be the winner.
2: Hopefully.
1: Yeah.
2: Fingers crossed. Cash option. We could still buy a few things.
1: I think a couple of things.
2: $391 million.
1: We'd be okay. Even if hopefully we don't have to split with anyone.
2: So I saw this. The Connecticut Lottery said your chance of winning tonight's Powerball jackpot, $292,201,338.
1: So you're telling me I have
2: you
1: a shot.
2: You got one in. Yes.
1: So you're telling me I have a shot. Listen. That's all I need. All I need is a shot. I'm going to say is this. Tomorrow morning, if we're not on the radio, you'll know why. And don't nobody go asking us for money.
2: Nate's the answer, numbers finally paid off.
1: Because the answer is no. That includes our children. We're out of here. Have yourself a lovely day. Maybe we'll do it again tomorrow. We'll see. If we win the lotto, it was a great run, wasn't it?
2: It was.
1: It was a good run. It was a fun run. Thank you for being a part of the show. Maybe we'll talk to you tomorrow. Bye-bye.
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morning, 102.5 WIOG, the hit music channel. How you doing? It's Erica. You having a good day today? Happy Wednesday. It's already halfway through the work week, which thank the Lord, baby Jesus. Right now, Rihanna, to get us started, We Found Love on WIOG.

0: It is the Hit Music Channel, 102.5 WIOG. It's Erica. On the way in just a few minutes, Travis Barker is opening up about that terrible plane crash that he was a part of years ago. It was 2008 when this happened. However, somebody had a premonition about the entire thing, and this is beyond crazy. I'll give the details on the way. Also coming up, Miguel on WIOG.
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0: weather.
1: Taking a look at your WIRG weather. Chance of showers and thunderstorms today with a high around 86. Low of 64 tonight with some more storms likely. And then tomorrow, partly sunny and 85 for your Thursday. That's a look at your WIRG weather.
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Swift was announced yesterday as the youngest inductee ever to join the Nashville Songwriters Hall of Fame. WIOG, it's Erica. She's 36, and she was chosen for the Contemporary Songwriter Artist category. She beat out Miranda Lambert, Chris Stapleton. I mean, those are some pretty big country music names to beat out, actually. Dracula now, WIOG.

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0: weather.
1: Chance of thunderstorms today, a high around 86. Tonight, it's going to get down to the mid-60s of the chance of storms. And then tomorrow, high of 85 and partly sunny. That's a look at your WIOG weather.
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got to tell you, I don't know the last time I was this tired. WIRG, it's Erica. I'm 40 years old now. I just got back from a vacation with my best friend and like six other couples for her 40th birthday. We cannot hang like we used to. But for some reason, we still were playing Thunderstruck. What? Y'all remember Thunderstruck? It was real fun. But also, I'm dying. WIRG.

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1: 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Oh, is that his first name? Shane to 95819 to win this VIP flyaway. 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

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Text that to 95819. 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Airfare, hotel, stay in tickets. You're going to get floor seats to see Somber. 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

WIOG Sean Kingston on the Throwback Lunch. I just looked up what Sean Kingston got in trouble for because I knew he got busted for something. He was charged and convicted with one count of conspiracy to commit wire fraud and four counts of wire fraud. I guess it was like a $1 million scheme where he and his mom used fake wire transfer receipts to get like high-end luxury goods for free, to basically steal them so that he didn't have to pay for them. But how much time did he do in jail? That's what I need to know. On the way with WIOG, Shaggy, Love Me, Love Me, WIOG.

0: WIOG, it's Erica. According to sources, Taylor Swift's cats are real mad about Travis Kelce's dog. According to a source, they say the dog wants to play every minute of the day while the cats want peace and quiet and personal space. Why are we going to call it Travis Kelce's dog? Like, clearly it's both of their dogs. I feel like we're trying to blame Travis for the fact that they have a dog now. You think Taylor said no to that cute little fluffy white dog? I'm sure she was all about it. On the way, Fall Out Boy, WIOG.
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Chingy on WIOG. It's a throwback lunch. Chingy is coming for the Genesee County Fair Friday, August 28th with Petey Pablo. Petey Pablo, mother. Okay, I can't say that. All the details, gcf.org. You've also got a chance to win a 4-pack of passes to go to the Genesee County Fair for the whole family. 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It's WIOG, the throwback lunch. Wow.

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WIOG, it's Erica. She wrote the first verse, went on TikTok, and it exploded, and she didn't even have a full song. She wrote the rest of it 15 minutes later. It's Boston, Stella Lefty on WIOG. Honestly.

0: 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Somebody else is claiming they now want to make country music. 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

0: weather.
1: Today, expect a chance of showers and a high right around 86. Tonight, it looks like it's going to get down to the mid-60s for a low. And then tomorrow, high of 85 and partly sunny. 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Here you go.

something I didn't expect to read today. The Rock is apparently trying to get into the music industry. WIOG, it's Erica. He released a song and dedicated it to his daughters. It's called Your Dad. He says he wants a music career, but with like old school soul and some country flavor. This is The Rock's new

WIOG, it's Erica. So I drank an energy drink this morning. And I have to tell you, the elder millennial in me realized how I can get hooked on these again. Oh, my God. I'm like Frank the Tank. It's so good when it hits your lips. WIOG.

Ella Langley has now surpassed Morgan Wallen with this song on the Billboard Hot 100. This song has now been number one for 17 weeks. And I guess the last time a country song did that was with Morgan Wallen's Last Night. It's Choosing Texas Now, WIOG.

0: weather.
1: Today, a high of 86 with some thunderstorms possible. The rain might stick around tonight as well with a low of 64. And then tomorrow, partly sunny and 85. That's a look at your WIOG weather.
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0: It is the Hit Music Channel, 102.5 WIOG. It's Erica. Did you see Britney Spears is warning people about getting Botox? Apparently, babe went a little too hard on the Botox and got it in her left eye. And I don't know, like, where in her left eye, but it caused it to droop for 4 weeks. Oh, my God. See, that's the thing. You go ham with that Botox, babes. You're playing with fire. On the way, Olivia Rodrigo, WIOG.
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0: 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What's going on? It's Mark. Love watching House Hunters. Watch it pretty much anytime I can with my wife. Last night, we were checking out an episode. The couple was in the house they were thinking of buying. The wife looked at the windows and said, hey, those are floor to ceiling. And I looked at my wife and said, oh my gosh, I'm so stupid. She said, what? I thought they were called Florida ceilings. Big L on my forehead, sorry.
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0: 102.5 WIOG. It is Mark for Alley. It's coming up quick. The Genesee County Fair. It's back August 24th through the 30th. So much fun. You know that. Tractor pulls, the figure eight derby, which is a blast. Rodeo. Chingy's going to be there on the 28th with Petey Pablo. And we have your free tickets.
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6: 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We work with more than 4,000 local businesses every month, delivering campaigns that beat industry averages by over 25%, driving real, measurable growth. You're not average. 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

2020 thought summer was over. How about the Genesee County Fair coming back August 24th through the 30th? Chingy's going to be there. Petey Pablo and your free tickets again tomorrow morning with Nate.

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